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2: Sunny and wicked hot through the weekend with scattered afternoon thunderstorms and highs approaching 100 degrees. 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
7: Cécile Chaminade wrote really good salon music. It's light and fluffy, but it never feels shallow, you know? 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Here's her scarf dance.

0: I love Glasnost's melodies. They it's like they're not highbrow and they're not lowbrow, they're middlebrow. I don't know. It just appealed to me that way. That was the waltz, one of his novelettes. The novelette was an invention of Robert Schumann. Schumann was the first to apply that term to a musical piece. And what do you know? I've got some of his music coming up in 60 seconds.
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0: Robert Schumann wrote a version of his Fourth Symphony in 1841 that his friend Johannes Brahms wanted to publish. Schumann's wife Clara had a different idea. She insisted that that was just a sketch. The one to publish was the 1851. So Brahms went ahead and just did what he wanted to do. He published the first version, despite Clara's strenuous objections. Sure, I mean, sounds reasonable. Why should the man's wife, who was also a piano virtuoso, have any say in the matter whatsoever? Sheesh.

0: Robert Johnson to B.B. King. 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
11: Sunny and wicked hot through the weekend with scattered afternoon thunderstorms and highs approaching 100 degrees. 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
0: From Robert Johnson to B.B. 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
13: Zenobia Powell Perry worked as a professor for much of her life. Didn't start composing seriously until she was in her 40s. Here's her Rhapsody for Solo Piano, performed by Sarah Cahill.

0: probably safe to say the only violin concerto whose original score was lost in a shipwreck and reconstituted from memory. The Violin Concerto by Samuel Coleridge Taylor. It's the BBC Scottish Symphony Orchestra, led by Martin Brabbins, featuring violinist Anthony Marwood. 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The Moses Horgan Chorale, Couldn't Hear Nobody Pray, coming up next.
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3: Sunny and wicked hot through the weekend with scattered afternoon thunderstorms and highs approaching 100 degrees. 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

0: The patient playing of Jean-Yves Thibaudet, Mrs. Darcy from The Suite from Pride and Prejudice by Dario Marianelli. Mother Goose, coming up.
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0: Maurice Ravel wrote a collection of fairy tale music for the two children of a sculptor friend. Started out as story songs, these little piano pieces for four hands that the two kids were supposed to play together, which, if it sounds pretty charming, I think it absolutely was. I'm sure the parents were charmed entirely. Then he orchestrated it for grown-ups, and that's what you're about to hear. It's got the essence of the fairy tale baked into it. The Mother Goose Ballet by Ravel.

0: Pierre Boulez, leading the Berlin Philharmonic. It's the ballet from Mother Goose, Ma Mère, L'Oeil, by Maurice Ravel. A Man of the Winds, coming up next.
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0: Composer François Devien had the wind instruments totally covered. He had them locked down. He was a total virtuoso across the wind spectrum. He was this outstanding flautist and a bassoonist. It's kind of like somebody killing it on the double bass and then picking up the violin and shredding on that too. It's just, it's not that easy to do. You kind of have to pick a frequency range, generally. Here is his Flute Concerto No. 3, performed by the Munich Chamber Orchestra.

0: Andras Adorian with the Munich Chamber Orchestra Flute Concerto No. 3.
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3: Sunny and wicked hot through the weekend with scattered afternoon thunderstorms and highs approaching 100 degrees. 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
0: Clara Schumann once wrote, "I once believed that I possessed creative talent, but I have given up this idea. A woman must not desire to compose. There has never yet been one to do it. Should I expect to be the one?" Here's the answer.

0: It's the Partita No. 5 by Bach. Andras Schiff performing. Mendelssohn's Reformation coming up.
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0: Felix Mendelssohn was pumped up for Reformation Day, 1830. He had this symphony in the books long before that 300th anniversary of the Augsburg Confession rolled around, just hoping the powers that be would choose it for the celebration. It did not get chosen. It was described as too learned. How sinful. What was he thinking?

0: Jacksonville Today is investigative reporting that breaks news. Voter guides. Answers to your Ask Jax Today questions. Ideas for what to do this weekend. 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And a daily piece of uplifting news. 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
1: A candidate says she was punched while staking out a polling location. 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
2: Sunny and wicked hot through the weekend with scattered afternoon thunderstorms and highs approaching 100 degrees. 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
6: The sonatas from Paul Hindemith have been described as technical exercises, but that's really not an apt description for something as lovely as this harp sonata. It's music that embodies the stars. Here's harpist Eleanor Bennett.

0: breaking through to a new level of existence. That was Scriabin's goal for that work, his fourth symphony, called Poem of Ecstasy, performed for you there by the BPO, Joanne Folletta at the podium. I'm Melanie Renata, with some buried musical treasure in just a moment. You're listening to Music Through the Night.
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0: On the tombstone of Robert Fuchs, it reads, "A richly endowed composer, selfless teacher, and a rare human being." Yet, when he died in 1927, his music all but vanished from the ears of the public. It was clear that the preservation of his music was of utmost importance. So in 2011, the Cologne Chamber Orchestra stepped up and recorded the music Fuchs was best known for, his serenades. Here they perform Fuchs's Serenade No. 4 in G minor.

0: The oldest chamber orchestra in Germany, the Cologne Chamber Orchestra, performing Robert Fuchs's fourth serenade in G minor, his opus 51, Christian Ludwig at the podium.
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3: Sunny and wicked hot through the weekend with scattered afternoon thunderstorms and highs approaching 100 degrees. 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
0: Seven would become CPE Bach's most celebrated. A dark, restless work in D minor that ends in a flurry of tension and drama. The kind of stormy intensity that Mozart and Haydn would later make famous. Here's that work, performed by the Württemberg Chamber Orchestra and flutist James Galway. I'm Melanie Renata, so glad you're here. This is Music Through the Night.

0: All those sudden, jarring bursts at the end? That stormy, dramatic style was actually ahead of its time, years before Mozart and Haydn became known for that kind of intensity. C.P.E. Bach was already writing it into his music. That was Bach's Flute Concerto in D minor, shared with you there by flutist James Galway and the Württemberg Chamber Orchestra. I'm Melanie Renata, with a Widow Waltz in just a moment. This is Music Through the Night.
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2: 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The true story chronicles Rabbi Ellen Setcher and 15 colleagues who stood up against racial segregation in St. Augustine in 1964. 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
0: The piano duo Elizabeth and Marcel Bergman here with music to make you feel light on your feet. A waltz from Six Pieces by Sergei Rachmaninoff.

0: That's what you might call impressionistic nature painting, blended with the love and appreciation he had for his culture. Czech composer Vítězslav Novák's South Bohemian Suite, performed for you there by the Moravian Philharmonic Orchestra.
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3: Sunny and wicked hot through the weekend with scattered afternoon thunderstorms and highs approaching 100 degrees. 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

0: Trumpeter Rolf Smedvig serving up some late-night sunshine with the Scottish Chamber Orchestra. Giuseppe Tartini's Trumpet Concerto in D Major. You're listening to Music Through the Night. I'm Melanie Renata, with a pretty joyful work from Beethoven just on the horizon.
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0: Beethoven published more than 30 piano sonatas. Pianist Garrick Olson here performs one of the lesser known of the bunch. It's Beethoven's 22nd piano sonata in F major.

0: A musical tale of a Norwegian-Danish king. The King Christian II Suite by Jean Sibelius, the BBC National Orchestra of Wales performing, and Danish conductor Thomas Sundegaard at the podium.
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3: Sunny and wicked hot through the weekend with scattered afternoon thunderstorms and highs approaching 100 degrees. 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
0: You are about to frolic through a field of what composer Percy Grainger described as a bunch of musical wildflowers. Grainger's Lincolnshire Posy is based on folk songs that he collected while trampsing around Lincolnshire, England. Each movement is named after a folk singer he crossed paths with. Each movement meant as a musical portrait of each singer. Here's the Northern College Wind Orchestra.

0: inspired by folk songs and the folk singers who brought them to life. Percy Grainger's Lincolnshire Posy, performed for you there by the Northern College Wind Orchestra. I'm Melanie Renata with a blink and you'll miss it sort of moment in just a tick. 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
0: So much is said here in such little time. In 3.5 minutes, pianist and composer Gabriela Montero takes you to some stunning heights, and then she gently lays you back down to rest. It's her work called Sin Air.

0: 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Dvorak's 8th Symphony in G Major, performed for you there by the Los Angeles Philharmonic, Gustavo Dudamel at the podium.
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4: Sunny and wicked hot through the weekend with scattered afternoon thunderstorms and highs approaching 100 degrees. 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

0: Music from America's most performed living composer, Libby Larson's Deep Summer Music, Maren Alsop, conducting the Colorado Symphony. Now in a moment, the mood is going to pick up quite a bit with a quick-paced symphony. I'm Melanie Renata.
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2: A candidate says she was punched while staking out a polling location. 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
0: There weren't really

0: The Philharmonia Baroque with a truly inventive symphony from Haydn, his 67th in F major. Good morning. I'm Melanie Renata with a bit of a morning dance break for you in just a minute.
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0: Some gentle movements, always a good way to start your day. 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It's the Waltz Cycle from the Vienna Three Quarters Time by Johann Vacanar.

0: A graceful way to greet your day, the waltz cycle from Vienna Three Quarters Time by Johann Wackener, Ricardo Chailly, conducting the Royal Concertgebouw Orchestra.
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3: Sunny and wicked hot through the weekend with scattered afternoon thunderstorms and highs approaching 100 degrees. 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
0: Hey, yeah, it's Friday, and if you need a little help feeling a little more fabulous than you already are, well, you can't go wrong with this. Zapatiedo by Enrique Granados.

0: Whew, you know those dreams when you wake up suddenly because you feel like you're falling? That work kind of gave off a similar sensation, didn't it? Glazunov's Cortege Solennelle No. 3, performed by the Moscow Symphony. Good morning. I'm Melanie Renata with a slice of a string quartet that was found buried in a Stockholm library. It's coming up in just a minute.
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0: Alexei Ogrinchuk conducting and performing the oboe solo alongside the Swedish Chamber Orchestra, J.S. Bach's Oboe Concerto in F. I'm Melanie Renata with some Mozart for your morning in just a minute.
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0: The Netherlands Chamber Orchestra lifts you out of the dark and into the start of your day with some ballet music selections from Mozart's opera, Edelmenno.

0: David Zinman conducting the Netherlands Chamber Orchestra. Some ballet music from Mozart's Idomeneo. I'm Melanie Renata. Thanks for being with me this morning. Have a great weekend, my friend.
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4: Dangerous heat once again today across northeast Florida. Highs expected to reach the mid to upper 90s with scattered showers possible. 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
8: This is the Composer's Datebook for August 14th. I'm John Burge. There was a time when German opera houses would have fought over the chance to premiere a brand new opera by Richard Strauss. But by 1940, when Strauss finished a mythological opera entitled The Love of Danae, there was a war on and Strauss had fallen out of favor with Germany's Nazi rulers. A scheduled premiere in Dresden had to be canceled. In Leipzig, the orchestral parts for the new opera were lost in a fire. And in Munich, an Allied air raid damaged the opera's sets and scenery. By the summer of 1944, when conductor Clemens Krauss was rehearsing for the opera's belated premiere at the Salzburg Festival, the collapse of the Third Reich was imminent.

0: A Bavon and the Bouquet Scene from Le Roi s'Amuse. Incidental music by Leo Delippe, performed there by the Estonian National Symphony Orchestra, conducted by Nemi Järvi.
1: 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The true story chronicles Rabbi Ellen Setcher and 15 colleagues who stood up against racial segregation in St. Augustine in 1964. 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
0: Here's music by one of the most prolific composers in all of music history, Georg Philipp Telemann. He wrote in pretty much every genre that existed in the 18th century, more than 3,000 compositions in all. Not bad for someone who was self-taught and who became a composer against his parents' wishes. This is a concerto by Telemann, played by the Empire Brass.

0: Stuart Goodyear, the pianist there, with the BBC National Orchestra of Wales, conducted by Andrew Constantine. The Rondo from the Piano Concerto No. 1 by Beethoven.
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0: 19th century violin superstar Pablo de Sarasate initially struggled to establish himself in Paris as a performer, so he decided to seek fame and fortune abroad. He figured if he made a name for himself elsewhere, Paris would be more welcoming. And his approach did seem to have worked. They welcomed him back in Paris after a mammoth concerto tour, but it was also thanks to music like this.

0: Music from the 1937 film The Prince and the Pauper by Eric Korngold. 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
3: Dangerous heat once again today across northeast Florida. Highs expected to reach the mid to upper 90s with scattered showers possible. 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
0: Here's something Camille Saint-Saëns originally wrote as a piano duet, but his friend, a composer and flutist, really fleshed it out for a flute, an oboe, and pairs of clarinets, horns, and bassoons. Album Leaf for Wind Octet.

0: Trust Me, Dear, from Voyevoda by Tchaikovsky. That was the New Zealand Symphony Orchestra, conducted by Peter Briner. Coming up, some music for solo piano that took a long, strange trip to get here today. Stay tuned.
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0: When American composer William Bolcom wrote this music, he was inspired by two wonderfully different things: the piano rags of Scott Joplin and the many musical talents of one Tom Constantine, who played keyboard on the first recordings made by the rock band The Grateful Dead. 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

0: Bright Blue Music by Michael Torkey. That was the National Orchestra Institute Philharmonic, conducted by David Allen Miller. I'm Aaron Kane. It's great to be with you today. A Sinfonia by one of the Bach boys is coming up in about a minute.
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0: Here's music by one of the many composers with the last name Bach, but without the first name, Johann Sebastian. Wilhelm Friedemann Bach. He was the second child and eldest son of Johann Sebastian Bach and Maria Barbara Bach. This is a Sinfonia by Wilhelm Friedemann Bach, played by the CPE Bach Chamber Orchestra, conducted by Hartmut Hentgen.

0: The third and final movement of the Violin Concerto No. 1 by Max Bruch, his big hit. That was Nadia Salerno-Sonnenberg playing violin there with the Minnesota Orchestra, conducted by Neville Mariner.
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4: Dangerous heat once again today across northeast Florida. Highs expected to reach the mid to upper 90s with scattered showers possible. 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

0: The Perpetual Motion Pieces by Francis Poulenc, played there by clarinetist Richard Stoltzman and harpist Nancy Allen.
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0: I'm Aaron Kane. It's great to be listening along with you today. Vienna had its waltz kings like Josef Lanner and, of course, all of those Strausses. Turns out, Copenhagen had a waltz king, too, Danish composer Hans Christian Lompe. In fact, folks called him the Nordic Strauss, and his music was very popular in his day, especially because of the many concerts he gave in the Tivoli Gardens in Copenhagen, the world's second oldest amusement park. Here is the Tivoli Symphony Orchestra with the Queen Louise Waltz by Hans Christian Lompe.

0: The Entry of the Gods into Valhalla, from Das Rheingold, by Richard Wagner. That was the Bournemouth Symphony Orchestra, conducted by José Sarabriere. Time to check in on Smetana's Two Widows. That's in about a minute. Stay tuned.
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0: I'm Aaron Kane. It's great to have an opportunity to listen along with you today. Do not be misled by the name. The Two Widows is a comedy, a comedic opera by Czech composer Bedřich Smetana, and here is a prelude and a polka from that opera, played by the Czechoslovak State Philharmonic, conducted by Robert Stankovsky.

0: The One and Only Symphony by the 17-year-old Georges Bizet lay dormant in the Library of the Paris Conservatory until 1933. That was the finale of that symphony, played by the St. Paul Chamber Orchestra, conducted by Hugh Wolf.
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3: Dangerous heat once again today across northeast Florida. Highs expected to reach the mid to upper 90s with scattered showers possible. 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

0: Morning Star Waltz by one of America's first classical guitarists, Justin Holland, played there by guitarist Michael Vasconess. I'm Aaron Kane. It's great to be with you today. An early piano concerto by Mozart is coming up in about a minute.
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0: Mozart was 20 years old. His years of traveling around Europe as a child prodigy were just behind him. He was settling into his life in Salzburg, where he worked as a concertmaster and a court organist, and he was starting to hustle, too. He was appearing in salon concerts that he arranged himself, and it was most likely for that more relaxed setting that Mozart wrote this keyboard concerto. It's played here by Angela Hewitt and the Mantova Chamber Orchestra, the Piano Concerto No. 6 by Mozart.

0: Angela Hewitt, the pianist there, with the Mantova Chamber Orchestra conducted by Carlo Fabiano. The Piano Concerto No. 6 by Mozart.
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0: The Penguin Cafe Orchestra was a group of musicians founded by Simon Jeffs in the 1970s, and their genre is hard to define. Kind of a avant-garde pop group, I guess you could say, a bit of folk styling, some jazz, some classical, some modern minimalism. Maybe their best-known piece of music is Perpetuum Mobile, and here is an orchestral version of that played by the BBC Concert Orchestra.

0: The third and final movement of the final concerto by Johannes Brahms, his double concerto for violin and cello. We heard violinist Vadim Repin and cellist Truls Merk with the Leipzig Gewandhaus Orchestra, conducted by Ricardo Chailly.
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9: Dangerous heat once again today across northeast Florida. Highs expected to reach the mid to upper 90s with scattered showers possible. 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

0: Festival March by Antonín Dvořák, and that was the Rochester Philharmonic led by David Zinman.
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0: This is a trilogy of short works written by violinist Fritz Kreisler for his own use, probably at the end of concerts, like a little encore pieces. There is Liebeslied, Love's Sorrow, Liebeslied, Love's Song, and I always think Liebesfreud should be Love's Psychiatrist, but it isn't. It's Love's Joy. Here it is.

0: The New Century Chamber Orchestra, I'm assuming in that collaboration, probably led by Nadia Salerno-Sonnenberg, but was not on my piece of paper, but I'm going to go out on a limb there. And that was Impressions, a Suite for Chamber Orchestra by Clarice Assad.
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0: This is a Haydn symphony to wrap up the hour, an early one. It's single digits. You know, he gets up there in the hundreds. Symphony number 4 with the Academy of Ancient Music.

0: The Symphony No. 4 in D major by Haydn with the Academy of Ancient Music, led by Christopher Hogwood. Hope you enjoyed that, and thanks for joining me today. I'm Lynn Warfel.
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9: Dangerous heat once again today across northeast Florida. Highs expected to reach the mid to upper 90s with scattered showers possible. 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
0: This is music by Camille Saint-Saëns, and he was inspired by the real-life character of Benvenuto Cellini. Alas, when it came for him to write a really grand opera, five-act job, he couldn't use that title because it had already been purloined. Well, it hadn't been purloined. It had been used, as you know, in the work by Berlioz. Anyhow, he came up with Ascanio as a title for the same tale, and this is the Act 3 ballet music with the Malmö Symphony.

0: Yeah, you know, when you think of opera, especially French opera in the 19th century, they really expected some really substantial ballets in the body of the opera, which made it a lot longer evening. That was from Ascanio by Camille Saint-Saëns, which is based on the tale of Benvenuto Cellini, and that was the ballet music from Act Three. You know, it kind of meant I was assumed to give the singers a bit of a break, but you know. Then you get there and work the dancers for half an hour. The Malmö Symphony Orchestra, led by Yoon Merkel.
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0: This is music by German composer Robert Volkmann, born in 1815. He passed away in 1883. He started working as a voice teacher at a music school in Prague, but he didn't stay there very long. He moved to Budapest and off and on spent most of his life there. This is his Serenade No. 2 with the German Chamber Academy.

0: Music by Robert Folkman, who spent most of his life in Budapest. He was a German composer, but spent most of his life in Budapest as a teacher and composer and a music critic for a music publication in Prague. That was the German Chamber Academy, led by Johannes Goritzky in Robert Folkman's Serenade No. 2 in F major. Thank you so much for your company on this Friday. Hope you enjoyed the music. I'm Lynn Werfel.
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3: Dangerous heat once again today across northeast Florida. Highs expected to reach the mid to upper 90s with scattered showers possible. 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

0: Scottish composer Helen Leach, and she is composer in residence at Marchmont House in Berwickshire, which is not too far. She was born in the Scottish borders, too. It's in the borders and not too far from a wonderful little place, Fogomaine's Cottage, that we used to lease every now and then, go out there for a family holiday. Just a beautiful view out over the Scottish borders. Anyway, Helen Leach's Diary of the Bee, that was Buttercup with John Bradbury and the Victoria String Quartet.
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0: I don't think I'm going too far out on a limb here when I say this is probably one of the top three popular piano concerti in the repertoire. The A minor concerto, the one and only by Edvard Grieg, performed here by the Norwegian Radio Orchestra, led by Miguel Harth Bedoya. The pianist is Vadim Kolodenko.

0: Norwegians may now be seated. Edvard Grieg's very famous piano concerto in A minor, the only one he wrote. Vadim Kolodenko was the pianist, and Miguel Harf Bedoya led the Norwegian Radio Orchestra.
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0: Well, this is one of those pieces from the classical canon, no pun intended, that you either love or you hate. So you be the judge. Here's Pachelbel's Canon in D major, the Cincinnati Pops, led by Eric Kunzel.

0: One of my very first radio colleagues, Doug Ordunio in Los Angeles, once made a recording playing the canon forward and then backwards, and he put them together perfectly, and it's really weird until you get to the middle where it all comes together and then it comes apart again. It's sort of audio neatness, kind of a geeky thing to do. Canon in D major by Pachelbel, the Cincinnati Pops led by Eric Kunzel. I'm Lynn Warfel.
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9: Dangerous heat once again today across northeast Florida. Highs expected to reach the mid to upper 90s with scattered showers possible. 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
0: Grandmother's house in sixth grade, and she was in front of the news that afternoon crying because of the Aberfan disaster in Wales. She was born in Wales, and for the 50th anniversary of that colliery accident that killed 116 children and 28 adults, Carl Jenkins came up with Lament for the Valley.

0: Music by Pauline Viardot-Garcia, played by Reto Kuppel and Wolfgang Mantz. From six pieces, that was Vieille Chanson, the old song.
1: 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The true story chronicles Rabbi Ellen Secher and 15 colleagues who stood up against racial segregation in St. Augustine in 1964. 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
0: Connect a couple of different visual images to this music by Paul Dukas, The Sorcerer's Apprentice. If you think of Fantasia in 1940, it's Mickey Mouse. If you think of the other movie, it might be Nicolas Cage. Here's The Sorcerer's Apprentice with the Montreal Symphony.

0: Don't mess with stuff you can't handle is the moral of the story. The Sorcerer's Apprentice, Paul Dukas music with the Montreal Symphony led by Kent Nagano. I'm Lynn Werfel. Thank you so much for your company on this Friday. I've really enjoyed it, and I hope you have too.
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9: Dangerous heat once again today across northeast Florida. Highs expected to reach the mid to upper 90s with scattered showers possible. 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

0: From the Concord Piano Sonata by Charles Ives, a really long sonata, the whole thing's about 45 minutes. It reflects the transcendentalism of some of the celebrated residents of Concord, Massachusetts. Those were the Alcotts, including Louisa May, and that was played by pianist Simona Dinnerstein.
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0: This is music by Ruth Gipps, or Ruth Dorothy Louisa. She was called Wid, was her nickname, Gipps. And she was born in 1921 in Bexhill-on-Sea in England. And her brother, Brian, her older brother, was a violinist. When she was just 21, she started working on a violin concerto for him and dedicated it to him. And it was performed in 1944, but then wasn't published again until this performance with the BBC Philharmonic Orchestra and Charlie Lovell Jones, the violinist. They are led by Rumon Gamba. Here is Ruth Gipps' Violin Concerto.

0: Michael Tilson Thomas leading the New World Symphony in Danzón Cubano by Aaron Copland. I'm Lynn Warfel. Thanks for joining me.
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4: Dangerous heat once again today across northeast Florida. Highs expected to reach the mid to upper 90s with scattered showers possible. 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

0: The Boston Cello Quartet with Rapsodia Cubana by Isaac Albéniz. Some Bach on the way.
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0: Jean Lemann and Tafel Musik made this recording of the Orchestral Suite No. 4 by J.S. Bach.

0: Music by Johann Sebastian Bach, elegantly dished up on a Friday by Ensemble Tafelmusik and their longtime conductor, Jean Lamon. That was the Orchestral Suite number 4 by Johann Sebastian Bach.
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0: Members of the Martinu Quartet, joined by flutist Robert Stallman and violist Karl Untermüller. 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

0: A flute quartet by Franz Schubert, flutist Robert Stallman joined the Martinu Quartet.
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3: Dangerous heat once again today across northeast Florida. Highs expected to reach the mid to upper 90s with scattered showers possible. 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
2: 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The true story chronicles Rabbi Ellen Setcher and 15 colleagues who stood up against racial segregation in St. Augustine in 1964. 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
6: This is the Composer's Datebook for August 14th. I'm John Burge. There was a time when German opera houses would have fought over the chance to premiere a brand new opera by Richard Strauss. But by 1940, when Strauss finished a mythological opera entitled The Love of Danae, there was a war on and Strauss had fallen out of favor with Germany's Nazi rulers. A scheduled premiere in Dresden had to be canceled. In Leipzig, the orchestral parts for the new opera were lost in a fire. And in Munich, an Allied air raid damaged the opera's sets and scenery. By the summer of 1944, when conductor Clemens Krauss was rehearsing for the opera's belated premiere at the Salzburg Festival, the collapse of the Third Reich was imminent.

0: from a series, rather extensive series of recordings by the London Mozart Players, conducted by Matthias Bommert. That series was devoted exclusively to music by contemporaries of Mozart, of whom Karl Stamitz was certainly one. That was his D major symphony called The Hunt.
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0: You could say that Gabriel Fauré was something of a trendsetter. He was the first of four composers who would write music either for performances of or inspired by a play by Maurice Maeterlinck called Pelléas et Mélisande. This is the Sicilienne.

0: The Pas de Quatre from Sleeping Beauty by Tchaikovsky, not music that made it into any suite. Leonard Slatkin and the St. Louis Symphony.
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4: Sunny and wicked hot through the weekend with scattered afternoon thunderstorms and highs approaching 100 degrees. 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
10: police.
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0: A popular Paraguayan song, music by Agustin Barrios, played by guitarist Berta Rojas. 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

0: You could call that a meditation on La Marseillaise, the heroic epilogue from Verdun by Sir Charles Villiers Stanford. Howard Shelley conducted the Ulster Orchestra.
1: 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The true story chronicles Rabbi Ellen Setcher and 15 colleagues who stood up against racial segregation in St. Augustine in 1964. Following the performance, stay for a live discussion with First Coast Connect host Ann Schindler and Rabbi Setcher. 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It's a joyful tribute to the artists who shaped the soundtrack of the 60s and beyond. 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

0: The Wise Virgins, a ballet with music by Sir William Walton, was first performed by what is now known as the Royal Ballet at the Sadler's Wells Theatre, April 24th, 1940. And very shortly thereafter, the Sadler's Wells Orchestra, conducted by the composer, made the very first recording of the piece in July of 1940.
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0: From the Concierto Serenata by Joaquin Rodrigo, this is the opening movement.

0: And that's just for starters. The opening movement from the Concierto Serenata by Joaquin Rodrigo. Nancy Allen was the harpist. Enrique Batis conducted the Royal Philharmonic.
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4: Sunny and wicked hot through the weekend with scattered afternoon thunderstorms and highs approaching 100 degrees. 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
5: Violinist Augustine Hedelic plays on what's believed to be the last instrument made by the legendary luthier Giuseppe Guarneri del Gesù. The label inside the violin is dated 1745, but del Gesù died the year before. So how does a violin get posthumously built? Well, there's a strongly supported theory that this violin was completed by his wife, Caterina Rota, who's believed to have assisted in the workshop. So this instrument may very well be a husband and wife collaboration. From APM, American Public Media, this is Performance Today. I'm Melissa Owsley, filling in for Valerie Kaler. Augustine Hedelic plays the Barber Violin Concerto and this extraordinary violin this hour.
0: Don't you just love the way strings can sound like something else? As in a piece by Eugène Arcade Dédé, he called it Bees and Bumblebees. It doesn't take long to figure out why.

0: From the Symphony No. 7 by Beethoven, the fourth movement. The West Eastern Divan Orchestra was conducted by Daniel Barenboim.
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2: Sunny and wicked hot through the weekend with scattered afternoon thunderstorms and highs approaching 100 degrees. 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
3: I can smell the salt air and feel the spray of the waves in that music. When Claude Debussy wrote this about the power of the ocean, he used the full expressive range of the orchestra to bring it to life. It feels so atmospheric, you might think he was right at the shore. But Debussy was fairly far inland in France when he wrote La Mer, with not a splash of salty water on his toes. He wrote to a friend that distance was not a problem. Quote, I have endless memories of the water, and in my opinion, those memories are worth more than reality. From APM, American Public Media, this is Performance Today. I'm Melissa Owsley, and for Valerie Kaler, Debussy's La Mer on the way this hour.
4: The Italian composer Giacomo Puccini was best known for his operas, such as Madame Butterfly. He also wrote some gorgeous music just for strings. Here's the Minuet No. 1.